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The secret show is tomorrow night. Tule Lip Resort Casino. Any guesses on who it's going to be? I'll tell you what. It's going to blow your socks off. 5 tour buses? Yeah, it's going to be fun tomorrow night. We'll see you there.

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10: 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Thomas Jefferson tried them. 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
3: 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Thomas Jefferson tried them. Rent too high? 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

0: I'm so obsessed with that song right now. That's new from Morgan Wallen. It's called Been By Now. Tomorrow night's the night. Secret show, Tulalip Resort Casino. We're going to be out there ready to party and celebrate turning 21 with you.
1: I don't know if you were looking at me or not. 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

something the other day on Instagram that she's now been on the Billboard Hot 100 for longer than Whitney Houston's I Will Always Love You. True story, dude. Like, she can do no wrong. It's Ella Langley, Choose in Texas.

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1: And coming up, why did Morgan Wallen say he had to block his own mom on Instagram?
2: I met his mom. His mom is like such a sweet, sweet individual, which, by the way, she was really cute. She was like, well, you know, Morgan's my oldest. And I was like, we all know. We know everything.
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1: Oh, wow. Yeah. Well, yeah. Hardy had something to do with the Instagram blocking situation. So,
2: oh, boy.
1: We'll find out what's going on there. Plus, is AI turning people on?
2: Ew. And we're also going to chat with Parker McCollum, too.
1: First, though, it's Gary from Stephen Wilson Jr. at song number 7.

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0: 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It's Ella Langley with Morgan Wallen sitting at song number 4.
1: And we'll see if Morgan Wallen can make that number one spot once again. First,

0: On the way in our country dirt, we're going to try to find out what's going on with Kacey Musgraves. She canceled three shows recently, and no one is sure why.
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1: Now that is filthy.
2: And so why did Casey Musgraves cancel three shows? Well, there is still no reason given.
3: It's absolutely crazy because this is opening night, obviously in Chicago. That's not until August 20th. So we're like canceling way in advance. The August 29th Boston show is canceled. September 2nd in Brooklyn also canceled. And it's not just rescheduled. It's just canceled. And you're getting your money back. So at least you're getting your money back, right?
2: Yeah, but we want to know why. What's going on?
3: I want to know why. I was like, this doesn't make any sense. Maybe they, I mean, people say maybe low ticket sales, but I can't imagine that.
2: Yeah.
3: I was so excited for that show.
2: Well, hopefully Casey will jump on social media. She did so much promoting for the new songs and new album. She needs to jump on and tell us what's going on.

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0: Moving on. We're just a few minutes away from Parker McCollum joining us, and we're going to find out a little bit more about his song, What Kind of Man?
1: The rumor has it that Parker's wife is the one that inspired the song. So we're going to hear the whole story behind it from Parker on the way.

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0: Why? What happened?
1: Because there was no real food really to eat. We just ate snacks for 2 days straight on this recent work trip, and it is not.
0: There were chicken fingers, and there was a rotisserie chicken that I don't think anyone even touched.
1: Yeah, I didn't see the rotisserie.
0: I was literally right there in the fridge. There's a whole rotisserie chicken, and I kept thinking, who's going to break open the rotisserie chicken? And nobody did.
1: Yeah.
0: I didn't want to be the one to, like, break open the chicken right away, you know?
1: Well, I don't know how everyone survives on chips and cookies and brownies for 2 days, but that's
0: what are you talking about? There was cheese, there was lunch meat, there was bread. We didn't eat the lettuce because of what, like, nobody got lettuce because that's what was, you know, because the thing that's going around, nobody, that would have been.
1: Well, let me ask you a question, Holly.
0: Huh?
1: Who was supposed to bring the farm fresh eggs so that we would have real meals in the morning for breakfast?
0: What do you mean? We had bacon? Did we have bacon?
1: You were supposed to bring the eggs and you did not.
0: Yeah, I did forget those. But I do remember other.

0: Welcome back to another edition of Use Your Brain. Put away the AI and the Google and your phone and just use your brain.
1: And your brain, is it a muscle? We still haven't figured that out.
0: No, it is not.
1: Listen, it needs a little bit of a workout.
0: It's not a muscle.
1: Well, it could be a muscle if you used it properly.
0: Okay.
1: We're going to make your brain into a muscle right now. Here is the question. Why are the letters on a keyboard arranged QWERTY instead of alphabetically?
0: You mean if you look at a keyboard, QWERTY,
1: right at the top. Yeah, they call it QWERTY, and that's the order of the letters. Do you know why? I want you just to really think hard about it, and you will come up with the answer. You know the answer. It's in your brain. It's just filed away somewhere with a little bit of dust on it. So just blow it off.
0: Well, I'm going to

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0: searching through my brain, and I feel like I knew the answer. Mavis Beacon taught me the answer to this back in,
1: SDLK, semi. Remember when you had to like type it with your fingers? Yeah.
0: For some reason, it's easier to type words if it's this way. I don't know why. I don't know.
1: Yeah, you're actually right. It's because of typewriters. They had those metal bars that could jam if commonly paired letters were like hit like super fast. So they spread out all the letters so that to like make sense for like what all the words are, so that the like little hammer things with the letters on it wouldn't get stuck together.
0: Your explanation of this has me more confused than I was when you first asked the question.
1: Do you remember what a typewriter is? Do you know how a typewriter works?
0: Yeah, not really.
1: If you go to a museum, each typewriter, okay, that's when they designed what the keypad is going to look like. Each typewriter had a little letter on a little like metal hammer looking thing, and the hammer would go up and would hit the page with the ink. And when you hit the letters, that's when it would hit. You don't want the commonly used letters to hit at the same time, because then they would get stuck together.

0: show.
1: I don't know, but I'm really excited.
0: Get your ticket and be a part of uncovering Seattle's biggest secret. Hey, it could even be this artist.
2: He's a ranch hand in a pinch, man. 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

0: So why did Morgan Wallen have to block his mom on Instagram? I guess Hardy may have had something to do with this.
1: And Ernest as well. So here's what Morgan had to say.
2: It doesn't seem all that long ago. You know, me and Hardy were on a tour. I don't know if it was 2017 or 2018. You know, I was playing like 500 cap rooms and he was opening for me at that point. You know, just him and his guitar. We were riding the same bus doing Instagram lives at 2 o'clock

0: Imagine if it's your job to build a device that tracks how much people fart in a day.
1: Like, you're so smart. You're like the smartest person in high school. You're like super smart at work. And you're like, and now I'm making a device to track farts.
0: Yeah.
1: You know?
0: That's somebody's job. And I don't know why we need this, but they think that we do. And so we're going to find

0: Man, imagine if it was your job to create a device that tracks how much people fart in one day.
1: That's at least you don't have to, like, walk around with them and track the farts. You know what I mean? That'd be awful.
0: Yeah.
1: But better to have a device to do it.
0: I don't know if we need smart underwear that tracks our farts, but there's a company that's doing it, and they're, like, trying to figure out how we can chart our farts.
1: And by the way, they did a study, and boys fart more than girls. It's true.
0: Obviously.
1: We already knew that. I don't even know why we needed to, like, track this.
0: We already know.
1: My husband farts probably 40,000 times more than me. I want to chart our farts. And I'm going to tell you, it's significantly more than I could ever try to fart.
0: What's the average?
1: The average is like 3.8 farts a day.
0: 3.8?
1: I think boys by the way,
0: that doesn't
1: make
0: any sense.
1: What do you mean? 3.8 farts a day?
0: How do they get a 0.8? It's either like you're just, I would think that they'd be whole numbers. You're just tracking one fart at a time. Where do you get the 0.8 from? You had like an eighth of a fart?
1: Rob, you know I'm not good at math. This is not even a great question for me. I'm assuming that they did some sort of mathematical equation that led them to 3.8.

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0: you thought American Idol was entertaining, Morgan Wallen Idol, I think, is better.
1: You know what? It is a little bit more entertaining, isn't it? Kind of get right to the punch here. You got hit songs.
0: Yeah.
1: Song after song after song is a hit.
0: We did a little Morgan Wallen Idol on our socials. If you want to check it out, give us a follow at Rob and Holly Show. And yeah, you heard it here first. 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

0: Yesterday, we were talking about how AI went rogue and how we should shut it off. But you know what? I don't think they're ever going to shut it down because people are creepy and they want to keep AI because it may or may not be turning them on.
1: It did not occur to me to use AI for this. But then when I read this, I was like, oh, yeah, I'm not surprised people did this because people are weird. We're going to tell you the AI conversations that probably shouldn't happen coming up.

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0: When you're using your AI, do you do the conversation mode or you just do the text mode?
1: I just do text mode. I don't have time for it to be talking to me. It's too much.
0: I mean, it's less, because less time if you're not typing and just talking.
1: Oh, no. I can read really fast. Like when it responds, I'm like, I'd rather just like read what it says very fast.
0: Well, a lot of people like to speak to me. They like to choose their voice and then they like to have naughty conversations with their AI.
1: Which
0: chat.
1: Is wild to me. I'm like, what is happening? People are saying 1 in 10 people have had a romantic conversation with

0: their ChatGPT, Claude, Gemini, whatever.
1: Well, the number's higher than that.
0: What?
1: Yeah, think about it. How many people are not going to admit to it, but still do it? 1 in 10 is just how many people admitted to it.
0: Oh, no. So weird, don't you think?
1: I do it all the time. No.

0: Rob, I am one house away from achieving the dream of a dirt bike track between my house and my neighbor's house, who actually has a dirt bike track.
1: What do you mean? You're trying to connect the dirt bike tracks from house to house?
0: Yes. So if we go, if you drive back from our house, like in our backyard, I want to drive over through the neighbor's houses, all the neighbor's houses, to our other neighbor who has a dirt bike track. And I'm one house away. I haven't talked to those homeowners yet, but I think they're going to be on board.
1: You know, that's how I, that's how I grew up. Me and my neighbor, Chris,
0: really?
1: we had dirt bike tracks connecting. Yeah.
0: Yes.
1: It was the best.
0: I'm like, let's make it happen. Now, it is also for the horses, but I didn't say that in my presentation to the neighbors. I just talked about dirt bikes because that's what everyone's into.

0: Coming up in our WTF headlines, what did a mime do to terrify people in the park?
1: And this is really weird. Like, already mimes are actually kind of creepy, but then it just takes it a step further.

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0: So what kind of car you drive says a lot about how cleanly you actually are, because apparently Dodge and BMW drivers are taking the top honors of cleaning their rides at least every 2 weeks, when other vehicles like Subaru, Mazda, Tesla, they apparently are the messiest people.
1: I know, and this is like interior and exterior, by the way. So if you drive a Subaru, probably a disaster. What do they say about people that drive a Nissan? Because I drive a Nissan and my car is a disaster.
0: What about people like me that drive Ford F-150?
1: Super clean.
0: They say, that's a man's man. It don't matter if he's clean or not. The Ford F-150.

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1: Our next featured stand-up comedian is the very funny Nick Turner.
2: And he did something kind of exciting. He won an entire year's supply of donuts.
3: I recently saw a television taping myself of that show, The Talk. If you don't know what The Talk is,

It's just like The View. In every way. It's no difference. So I went to the talk, and then halfway through the taping, the woman playing the Whoopi character. She was like, everyone in today's audience gets a free year's supply of donuts! Which was the greatest news I'd heard. Until I thought about it at all. And I'm like, the world's most donut. Wait a minute. I probably don't need the world's most donuts. I don't know how many donuts you guys think are in a year's supply, but according to the donut people, it's 52 dozen. Too much? They had a meeting about it where they're like, all right, donut consumption in a 12-month period? For human beings, okay. Yadda-dee-ya. I don't know, about 700? Am I out of touch? 700. Have you seen them? We'll go with 700. So they gave me a gift card, and I could not have all that power in my fingertips. So I immediately sold it on eBay to a woman in Southern California that I can only assume has died.

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0: Thanks for hanging out and listening with the Rob and Holly Show. Be back tomorrow. We're going to find out which country artist said they once saved George Strait's life.
1: Vincent Mason also stops by. We go behind the song with him and Shane Prophet as well.

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That is Mo over there. I am Stickman, and the reason that I'm not a real superhero, pockets.

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0: pets.
1: Now, the most common one is not about cheating. It's about money.
0: I was about to say, it's spending.
1: Nearly half admit that they have hidden the real price of something that they bought. Listen, I'm going to tell you right now, I could not lie about that. We have so little money that if any amount goes missing, she notices. So if we're going to splurge on something, she's going to know every nickel it took to get it.
0: Oh, I couldn't get away with it because Brad does all of our finances.
1: Right.
0: To the point where I could walk out of a store and he'd be like, oh, would you just get a Walmart?
1: We've had this conversation.
0: I see you just were at Target. We'd just spend $20 on it.
1: That makes bad. That makes Christmas shopping hard, too, by the way.
0: It does. I usually have to get my sister to help me.
1: Other secrets include problems at work, being attracted to somebody else. What? Even dreams that they never share. This is weird to me.
0: Poor Brad. He just gets all of me. I don't have time to hold in secrets.
1: Same. And the thing is, if you hold in, you have to remember what you've held in.
0: Exactly.

0: feel like this topic could open up like a whole can of worms. So a lot of married people admit that they keep secrets from their spouse.
1: What kind of secret?

It was this week back in the year 2000 that Brad Pitt and Jennifer Aniston tied the knot at a ceremony on an ocean bluff. They were so in love.

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1: Megan Maroney had to cut her show in Denver short after becoming ill. Just three songs into the concert, she told the crowd she couldn't give them the show they deserved and ended the performance. Later, Megan apologized again on Instagram, saying making that decision was incredibly difficult. She also announced the show has been rescheduled for August 27th.
2: The American Heart Association recently gave Ellen Langley another recognition, like she needed anymore. First, her and her crew learned hands-only CPR lessons while they were on tour. And here's a little cool fact. Choosin' Texas has a tempo of 112 beats per minute, making it just about the perfect tempo for CPR. The American Heart Association recommends chest compressions at 100 to 120 beats per minute. Other songs that are in that range, Ring of Fire by Johnny Cash, Country Girl, Shake It For Me by Luke Bryan, and Stayin' Alive by the Bee Gees. Can you imagine trying to do CPR on somebody and going, Country Girl, Shake It For Me, girl, during the compressions?
1: Somewhere going, Stayin' Alive, Stayin' Alive.
2: That's Third Shift Country News with Mo and Stickman.

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0: 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You get the opportunity to send a four-word text to every cell phone in America. What are you sending? Four
1: that,
0: words.
1: That my initial thought was 6-7. And I thought, you know, that's just going to get eye rolls, a few laughs.
0: Right.
1: So then I was thinking, nap more, stress less.
0: Well, that's good.
1: Can't stress if you're sleeping.
0: That's true. That's true. I like that. Mine, I only need two words.
1: Oh.
0: Be nice.
1: 6-7.
0: 6-7.
1: 6-7.
0: She'll take up my two of my words as well.
1: You're welcome.
0: All right. So it's the Mo and Stickman Country Question. You get the opportunity to text four words to every cell phone in America. What are you sending? If you're listening on the Odyssey app, you can tap on the microphone on the station page, leave us a voice message.

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1: Can you hear me?
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0: 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What's it going to say?
1: What are you doing?
0: I'm doing the country question. What are you doing?
1: No, that's the paper. So what do I do?
0: I'm with you now.
2: Stick Man's like, oh, you totally got it.
0: You got me.
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You know what we say here on the Mo and Stickman Show. If you get the opportunity to spread good news, always take that opportunity. A family thought that they were gathering for a simple church visit. Instead, they witnessed a love story 60 years in the making. I can't wait to tell you this story coming up on the Mo and Stickman Show.

0: When you have the opportunity to spread good news, always take that opportunity. I'm going to do just that. You might want to grab a tissue.
1: Oh.
0: So a Louisiana couple recently renewed their wedding vows at the very same church that they were married in back in 1967. However, the ceremony was a complete surprise, planned by their grandson as a way to honor the example that his grandparents have set through six decades of marriage. Family and friends packed the church. After the ceremony, the grandson shared the video online. It touched millions of people online, helped people reconnect with family and old friends, distant relatives, and former students of the bride who spent years as an elementary school teacher.
1: This is such sweetness. I love it.
0: My wife and I at some point, my wife and I are going to renew our vows because our marriage is just fun. We just have a good time. I don't know exactly. We just passed 31 years, so maybe we should do it for 40, maybe.
1: I love that idea. I think that's a good idea.
0: It'd be fun.

Researchers just confirmed something that most people probably figured out years ago. I'll tell you what it is coming up on the Moe and Stickman Show.

0: It's time for another exciting edition of
1: Captain Obvious.
0: Captain Obvious today tells us that scientists in Australia have officially put numbers to something that's probably not all that shocking. They found that people who drink alcohol are up to four times more likely to suffer from a physical injury than people who don't drink.
2: Who would have thought?
0: Researchers say that alcohol increases the risk of everything from falls and accidents to other injuries.
2: Oh my, seriously?
0: I just want to say thank you.

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0: back.
1: If you know anything about Mo, up until recently, she was a minivan mom.
2: That I was.
1: She had Hannah the Honda. And just recently, she has gotten a brand new car. And it's so new, in fact, that she don't even have a name yet.

0: No, it has. It's a she. I can tell it's a she. Right. She just hasn't spoken to me yet.
1: So, and how long have you had the new car?
0: Couple months. Yeah.
1: Well, believe it or not, the minivan is making a comeback.
0: Of course it is.
1: Sales jumped 21% last year with nearly 400,000 sold in the United States. And millennial parents are trading in the three-row SUVs for vans because they're cheaper, they're easier to load thanks to the sliding doors, and they are surprisingly practical.
0: Vans are great. I'm not going to lie. I loved my vans. I had several vans. I have just been driving vans for years.
1: Right.
0: And I just felt that I needed something different. I will say the trunk loss was a bit traumatic for
1: me.
0: But I feel like I'm opposite. Where most of my friends got SUVs, and I'm like, man, I could use a minivan. Well, it has served my purpose, and now I need to not be in a minivan. I will say, if you've got kids in car seats, minivan all day long.
1: But see, you're past that now, so.
0: Yeah, I got teens, and I was ready for something else.

0: Many recent college graduates say they left school still feeling unprepared for everyday adult life. Now, I'll tell you a quick story before I go any further in this. I am not a car guy by any stretch of the matter. I do, however, know how to change a flat, put gas in my car, and check the oil. I cannot change it, but I can at least check it. So when my youngest son got of driving age, and it came time to check his oil, he didn't know how, and I felt like I had failed him as a parent. I mean, he could do the flat tire, he could do the gas, but the oil thing was, it's simple to do.
1: But why do that when you could just go somewhere and have somebody do it for you?
0: The biggest thing that they wish that they had learned, college graduates, include how to invest money.
1: I think that should be a class.
0: Plan for the future, manage student loans, build a budget.
1: Yes.
0: But it goes beyond finances. Nearly 1 in 5 admit that they still don't know how to cook or do their own laundry. And about 1 in 4 say that they wouldn't know how to handle basic apartment problems either, like unclogging a toilet or even resetting the Wi-Fi.
1: I think there needs to be an assessment of classes. And I don't know that you necessarily make them mandatory, but more of these should be offered because they are the life skills that you need day in and day out. Not so much about that algebra class that I couldn't even tell you how to do today.
0: Exactly. So now, isn't that what home ec was all about when, you know, just...
1: It was.
0: Is it not offered anymore?
1: I know my oldest is starting high school and has taken a culinary class.
0: That's cool.
1: Because I'm sure not going to be able to teach him how to cook, so I'm going to make him take a class about it.
0: Guess who's going to be cooking dinner at your house?
1: Not me.

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0: So the headline reads, "Eat a Wiener Cake."
1: That is quite a headline.
0: To celebrate the Wienermobile's 90th birthday.
1: 90 years. Wow.
0: Oscar Mayer is celebrating their 90th anniversary of the Wienermobile with something called a Wiener Cake. And it is a two-tier cake surrounded by hot dogs, topped with ketchup and mustard colored sprinkles, and then a tiny Wienermobile. And they're limited edition. They're only available this weekend, actually, at select milk bars. What is a milk bar? Located in New York, Los Angeles, and Chicago. The original Wienermobile hit the road in 1936.
1: Does it just taste like cake?
0: I guess.
1: It's just festive.
0: I mean, the picture that I saw, it had hot dogs in it or with it.
1: In the cake?
0: It was kind of a cake, and then they had hot dogs sitting up around the side of it, you know, in buns. I don't know if they were made to look like hot dogs.
1: That is...
0: That makes it a true wiener cake if it's got hot dogs in it, though.

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0: All right, this is crazy. A study found that fish living near wastewater treatment plants were found to contain various medicines designed to treat cholesterol, allergies, high blood pressure, bipolar disorder, depression.
1: Really?
0: We go on much more like this. The frozen fish sticks are from the grocery store are going to be prescription only.

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1: Megan Maroney had to cut her show in Denver short after becoming ill. Just three songs into the concert, she told the crowd she couldn't give them the show they deserved and ended the performance. Later, Megan apologized again on Instagram, saying making that decision was incredibly difficult. She also announced the show has been rescheduled for August 27th.
2: The American Heart Association recently gave Ellen Langley another recognition, like she needed any more. First, her and her crew learned hands-only CPR lessons while they were on tour. And here's a little cool fact. Choosin' Texas has a tempo of 112 beats per minute, making it just about the perfect tempo for CPR. The American Heart Association recommends chest compressions at 100 to 120 beats per minute. Other songs that are in that range, Ring of Fire by Johnny Cash, Country Girl, Shake It For Me.

0: by Luke Bryan and Staying Alive by the Bee Gees. Can you imagine trying to do CPR on somebody and going, country girl, shake it for me, girl, during the compressions?
1: I'm going, staying alive, staying alive.
0: That's their Chip Country News with Mo and Stickman.

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1: I don't know why it took me so long, but I finally watched the movie you guys have been trying to get me to watch. The movie's called Private Parts, and
2: yes.
1: I say all of this to say there are certain times that you should text your wife who is out of town before you make a purchase on Amazon Prime to say, babe, I'm about to order a movie that's called Private Parts.
2: Did she not know the movie?
1: No, she's not radio. She doesn't know Howard Stern
2: But Private Parts was like all over the place. Like, this was beyond radio movie.
1: Like 20 years ago.
2: Oh,
1: anyway.
2: Man.
3: No. 30 years
1: ago. Yeah, I was going to say, like, this is, yeah, sorry, Ellen, this is an old thing.
2: No, but I was talking to a friend about this movie when we were walking outside of Climate Pledge, where we go see a torrent game, whatever, and her and I were talking about it, and there was a guy walking next to me. He's like, I love that movie, WENBC. I'm like, yeah.
1: All right, so the reason I say that is because you should let your wife know, because I got a text message that said, Aaron ordered Private Parts with a bunch of smiling faces. And I was like, it's a movie. I promise. It's not the thing. She goes, I know. It's just funny to see that you ordered Private Parts from Amazon.
2: She's like, honey, I know it's a movie. Like,
3: I'm only gone for 2 days.
1: Jeez Louise.
0: Everything people are talking about. No doom scrolling required. Ellen and Aaron's Big Three. Number one.
1: You know, Blake Shelton's one of those guys that I'm kind of jealous of. I'll admit, I love his personality, the things he's accomplished, the voice, his singing career, Gwen Stefani. He seems to kind of have it all. Now he takes it up one more level. He has a street legal pontoon boat mounted on a Chevy 2500, and him and Gwen Stefani use this to go check on their iris garden.
2: I think my brain can't paint this picture.
3: Yeah,
2: explain this thing to me again.
1: So take a 2500 Chevy and just like saw off the top half, basically take it down to the frame. Now take a pontoon boat, weld it to the top of that, and put a steering wheel with a gas pedal instead of with a little hand thing for boats. And it's street legal. It was a gift from Clint Boyer, who's a NASCAR driver. He gave it to Blake Shelton for his 50th birthday party. And this thing looks awesome.
2: I am so like, it looks like you're driving a boat.
1: Yeah, it looks like, you remember the Ride the Ducks?
2: Street? Yeah.

0: I was going to say it's a redneck.
1: It's kind of like a redneck ride the ducks.
2: Oh, well, yeah. That is so Blake Shelton.
1: It is. Yeah. It's on brand.
2: Uh-huh. Number two. So Seattle Police Chief, man, according to King 5, is out. Sean Barnes is out. Man, this comes after a lot of confusion, a lot of questions that came up over the weekend regarding the shooting at Bite of Seattle. The police chief has, or former police chief, has held the role since January of 2025. The mayor had made plans to meet with him yesterday evening to, you know, explain her decision. There's no word on whether he will be fired or he'll be given the opportunity to resign. But it does seem, again, according to King 5, that Seattle Police Chief Sean Barnes is out.
1: What is the difference there in corporate America as someone who doesn't really understand it? Like, given the opportunity to resign, just fire him. What?
2: And I don't know if this is necessarily like a clean-cut corporate thing. Do you know what I mean? Because obviously when there's police involved, now you've got the politics because there's the mayor and the governor and all that stuff and optics and what that looks like. So I don't think it's as clear-cut as we would all like it to be. But to your point, dude, if you're, regardless, not just of him, but like, if you aren't doing the job, bye.
1: Yeah,
2: like,
1: see you later.
2: Bye-bye. Yeah, I'm with you on that. Number
0: three. Drama in Woodinville yesterday.
2: No.
0: And it involves a massive tree.
2: What?
1: Okay, I'm in.
0: Okay, a guy was parachuting and he basically just got stuck in a massive tree and he was stuck 200 feet up in the air.
1: That's a massive tree.
0: And they had to call the fire department to saw him out.
2: What?
0: Yeah.
1: How do you even get up that high? They don't have a ladder that goes that high.
0: Yeah.
1: No, to rescue him.
0: Oh, I mean, that's a good point. But yeah, they had to like saw a bunch of things out to get him out. But I think that's also another thing where I am terrified and also embarrassed. There's nothing like dangling as a full-grown right. human that just feels embarrassing.
1: Could this be one of the Space Needle jumpers?
2: That's what I thought. Well, that's what I thought.
0: Maybe second string, because he's not very good.
2: Yeah, fair.
1: I'm working for him, that's for sure.
2: Fair.
1: Today is the day it feels like Christmas because Secret Show Night Number 2 at Tulalip Amphitheater is happening today. We hope you have your tickets. We want to see you there.

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1: If you need to make some extra money, we got an idea for you. If you don't need to make extra money, oh, good for you. People are paying. That was the little setup. Yeah. People, it was called dramatic pause. All right. People are paying people to stand in line so they can take part in viral food trends. Just wait until you hear how much they're making.
2: People think that standing online is very simple, and it is the same old line dudes. We're line sitters. We stand in line for you, professional line sitting for your next online.

0: I can earn $2,000 to $3,000 a week just standing in line. We're in these long hour waits. We're on our phones. We're doing crossword puzzles. It's very simple.
1: 253-642 Wolf, how you make an extra cash?
2: I can't believe that. Well, first of all, I like that he's a professional line sitter. He already has the title all mapped out.
1: Yeah.
2: And he's making $3,000 a week. I mean, I've been doing some side hustle stuff, but it ain't making $3,000 a week. So I pay my guys for shows.
1: Uh-huh.
2: And the worst part about shows is set up and tear down.
1: Sure.
2: And they like to complain about that part. I get it. I complain about it too.
1: Yeah.
2: So I said, hey, if I'm going to be setting up my stuff, how about I set up your stuff and tear it down too, and I take $50 off your pay?
1: There you go. What'd they say?
2: They're like, yeah, we're in.
1: Okay,
2: so
1: great.
2: Now, it's not all the time, because sometimes they're just like, I'm going to do it. But there's the hot days. They're not feeling so good. They're tired. I'm like, hey, you want me to set you up and tear you down? They're like, you know what? Sure, you got it. Easy.
1: How are you making extra cash? 253-642 Wolf, or maybe what we should have made this topic, which was, who would you pay to stand in line for you and where? Like, I know that there are people who would pay a lot of money. Doesn't Disney have some type of, like, thing on this where, like, you could pay to stand in line for, like, Disney rides?
2: Fast pass. You can just skip the line.
1: Ah, that's how they make money off of that. So, yeah, either tell us how you're making extra cash or who and what you would pay to take your place somewhere or do the work for you. 253-642-WOLF. Anything to make that extra cash. We all could use it, right?
2: Can I call in? Because I don't do lines. I will pay you to do whatever line. If there's a line for the car wash, ain't doing it. Line for coffee, ain't doing it. 253-642-WOLF.

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1: He works way too much for way too little. 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
3: The conversation started out as how to make extra money, and then it turned into basically what would you outsource? And Aaron's band is outsourcing work to you, and you're making some extra cash out of it.
4: I'm all about it. I am Dollar General. I'm not outsourcing anything.
3: But
4: right?
3: Yeah.
4: But I am the outsource for them.
3: Yes.
4: I'm setting up their equipment, because being in a band, the suckiest part of being in a band is set up and then especially tear down. You're tired already. You're sweaty. The drummer has about 1,500 things to put away, and he doesn't want to do it. So I said, hey, I'll do it for you. For an extra $50 that I don't have to pay you for this show.
3: Mm-hmm.
4: And it's not all the time, but occasionally, and it's usually the hot days, they take me up on it. I make a little extra cash. They get a little outsourcing away from their work they have to do.
3: Yeah, what are you willing to outsource? 253-642-WOLF. If I could have someone get into my body and take a shower for me and wash and style my hair, the amount of money that I would pay. It's not like I want to sit there and have someone do my hair. You know what I mean? Like, I could get annoyed sitting in the chair. I know most women are like, oh, this is so relaxing. I love that for you. I don't have that kind of chill. I need someone, and I would pay a lot of money. I would outsource someone to go into my body and do that for me.
5: That's what I want. I want someone to take over my body, because I will get a hair, like have a haircut appointment scheduled for like 2 o'clock on a Saturday. Uh-huh. And I'm the type of person that will wake up at 6 a.m. and then just pace around waiting for that appointment.
4: Because you have that thing on the horizon.
5: Uh-huh. Yeah. And so I want someone to like take over that weird time frame so I can just be a normal person.
3: What would you outsource, and who, I don't know, who would you pay someone to do? 253-642-WOLF. I don't know. I'd pay a lot of money for literally anyone to jump inside my body and like wake up and like just get out of bed for me, because struggling to get out of bed in the morning, like deal with the alarm and the snooze. If someone else could do that for me and then just tap me back in when you're bright-eyed and bushy-tailed, sign me up. I pay for that.
4: I love that you guys are just looking for shapeshifters, essentially, to come and take over your body.
3: Worth every dime.
5: Yeah, you're like, I'll set up your drum kit. And we're like, no, take over my body.
4: I don't want to do anything.
5: Yeah.
4: 253-642-WOLF, what are you going to outsource? Oh, you know what? I can take a shower for you guys.
5: Oh.
3: Oh, okay.

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253-642-WOLF. Gavin Adcox is coming to the Doom Peninsula August 7th. I've got tickets. All you got to do is play Takedown Taylor. Give Ellen Taylor some losses. Call right now. 253-642-WOLF.

0: start with Ellen and Aaron.
1: It's time for Takedown Taylor, my favorite part of the day, where we get to give some losses, hopefully, to our favorite competitive person, Miss Ellen Taylor.
2: You know, it's not nice to say favorite, and then be like, let's give her some losses.
1: If I don't mess with you, I don't love you.
2: Okay,
1: if I just am polite to you and never say anything a little sideways, then you should know that I don't care about you.
2: Okay, fair enough.
1: That's kind of how it works.
2: That's
1: I'm sorry.
2: That's my justification for the smack talk I'm about to give.
1: Jackie in Black Diamond. Yeah. We're going to give her some smack talk. Jackie, I'm just kidding. Good morning. How are you doing?
3: I'm doing great. Go ahead. Give me smack talk.
2: Yes, Jackie. I can't wait to kick your cute little booty. Okay.
1: Why would I smack talk my fellow Plateau resident? Sorry. I'm an Edom Claw. Sorry. How is the Plateau looking right now?
3: Sunny. No clouds.
1: Perfect. Okay, let's get into this thing. You've got 30 seconds. You got to answer all my questions with the letter F as in Frankfurter. You've got 30 seconds. You can pass if you like. No repeat answers, please. Get more right than Ellen, you win. A tie does go to Ellen. Are you ready?
3: I'm ready.
1: All right, the letter F. Name an appetizer.
3: Fruit.
1: Type of weather.
3: Fair.
1: Yeah. Cartoon character.
3: Skip.
1: Something you'd find in a garden.
3: Flowers.
1: Dance style.
3: Flailing.
1: Snack.
3: Fruit Loops. No, no, Fritos.
1: School supply, yeah.
3: School supply. Pass.
1: Type of beverage. Got an answer for type of beverage? Three, two,
3: type of beverage,
1: one.
3: No.
1: Okay, all right.
3: Fanta.
1: Yeah, I can't count down too long. One, two, but she didn't hear it, so you're okay. Three, four, five. Jackie from Black Diamond got five, which may not sound like a whole lot as Ellen Taylor rejoins us here in the ring.
2: Oh, no. But is it hard? Is it a hard letter?
1: It's a letter F, as in Frankfurter.
2: Ooh, okay. As in fun to kick your fanny.
4: Yeah.
2: Ha, all right.
1: She did welcome the smack talk, so I love that.
2: I know. She's
1: letting the tiger off the leash over here. Okay, here we go. The letter F. Name an appetizer.
2: Funyuns. No.
1: Type of weather.
2: Frankenhale.
1: Cartoon character.
2: Freddy. Nope.
1: Something you'd
2: Flintstone.
1: Find.
2: Fred Flintstone. Gosh,
1: all right, there we go. Something in a garden.
2: A flower.
1: Dance style.
2: Freestyle.
1: Snack.
2: Funyuns.
1: Repeat, school supply.
2: Footlong ruler.
1: Type of beverage.
2: Fanta.
1: Okay, I got to review some things here. One, I think you had a repeat, so one.

0: two, three, four, five, nervous, six, seven but... with a repeat that still beats the five. Oh, 6-5. Yeah. That's another official win for Miss Ellen Taylor.
1: But you know what? For a good sport, I think we should give her the tickets anyway. Do the
2: Yay.
1: Thing.
0: You still got to say the thing for the tickets, though. Do you know the thing to say?
2: I do. I am Jackie from Black Diamond, and I could not take down Taylor.
1: Yes, and you're good still job. Going to the show. Nice job, Jackie.
2: Thank you.

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0: people are talking about. No doom scrolling required. Ellen and Aaron's Big Three. Number one.
1: Blake Shelton just seems like the coolest guy in country music. He has great songs. He seems funny. He does the voice. Married Gwen Stefani, for crying out loud. This just adds to the lore of Blake Shelton. He has a pontoon car. It's kind of like a Ride the Ducks thing. He has a Chevy 2500 bottom and then a pontoon boat top. And it is welded together in this gross, unsightly thing. But it's street legal. He has a gas pedal. And they take it to check on their iris garden.
2: Their iris. There's just so many visuals here that shouldn't go together. But when you say Blake Shelton, I'm like, it weirdly makes sense.
1: Yeah.
2: Yeah.
1: And when you watch the video, it's everything you'd expect. It's the three, four, five, whoever's there. And they're all just smiles driving this pontoon boat down a dirt road to go check on a garden.
3: Do you think Gwen Stefani ever says, how did this become my life? Like,
2: no,
3: I'm a rock star.
1: Every day.
2: I think deep down, she actually is more like Blake Shelton on an everyday level. And yeah. I think she has to perform as Gwen Stefani,
1: sure.
2: No doubt. You know
1: yeah,
2: what I mean?
1: That makes
2: so,
1: sense.
2: Yeah, I think she's living her best life.
1: She's enjoying it.
0: Number two.
2: Hey, Powerball, man. Forget Mega Millions. Someone won all that, whatever. But Powerball, no one won the jackpot last night. And now that we have the UK also able to enter the Powerball, those jackpots are just going through the roof. Since no one won last night, Saturday's Powerball jackpot is going to be at least $707 million. Now, there were a couple of people that won $1 million prizes, which also wouldn't be bad.
1: Yeah, so my question, none of us have bought tickets for this.
2: No, we keep saying we're going to, and then we don't.
1: What number does that prize need to get to for you to drop $100 on tickets?
2: Oh, $100? It's not even that it's a price. It's the fact that I have ADHD, and the second I stop talking about Powerball, I forget about it. So,
1: probably be the winner that threw away the ticket.
2: Like, oh, yeah, I'd be the winner who forgot to buy the ticket.
3: That's what we've been.
0: Yeah. Number three.
3: A drama in Woodinville as a parachuter was rescued from a 200-foot-tall tree. Basically, he just got tangled in the canopy, and he was dangling there, and he was fine, and he was able to communicate with

0: with the firefighters and stuff like that, but he was just dangling, and he's like, I really need help out of this. I can't get down.
1: When you told us this story earlier, you were so right. You describe it again, like just like the embarrassment.
0: Yeah, there's something embarrassing about being an adult dangling.
1: Right.
2: Yeah, yeah.
0: Like if my feet are just dangling, I'm embarrassed.
2: It's like you're a kid in a high chair. Yeah. And he's like, how do I get to my cell phone? It's stuck in this jumpsuit. I'm okay.
0: Yeah. So poor guy. So, but he's fine. Like I said, he's fine.
2: Oh, he's fine. That's great. I mean, he later confessed to being the Space Needle jumper.
0: Yeah, right.
2: No, he didn't.

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1: A meteor has obliterated the Earth. It is time to rebuild. The few lone survivors retreat from their caves, but how do we recreate the Pacific Northwest? I'll tell you how.
2: Tell me how, voice guy.
1: We make a So Northwest time capsule, and today feels like the day that we should attack Seattle sports.
2: Okay.
1: I have a few suggestions. I think we start with Felix Perfect game because the Mariners are a relatively young franchise, especially at this point.
2: Uh-huh.
1: And there are certain little boxes you have to check as a sports franchise, and one of those is a perfect game. And our hometown hero, Felix Hernandez, delivers.
3: Hernandez, the 2-2.
4: He got him! 34 years, 119 games. It's finally happened. A perfect game by a Seattle Mariner. It was done by the King.
2: Humble brag.
1: Yeah,
2: I was totally at that game.
1: Were you actually?
2: I was at that game with my friend Justin Barnes, and we were like, you know what? We cannot move from this place. And we also weren't talking about what was happening, but everyone in that stadium knew what was happening. But if you talked about it, you didn't want to jinx it.
5: Cool. Did you go in kind of blind then? What could possibly be, or did you fully know this could be a great moment?
2: So it was a day game, and I had finished the show here, because this is when I was working at the Wolf the first time around, right? And then I went to the game and met up with my friends, and we were hanging out in the pen. And so we're like, I don't really pay attention to the games, especially if it's a day game. I'm enjoying the sunshine and the socializing, right? And then I could tell my friend Justin's like vibe was getting a little bit different because he's a lifelong Mariners fan. And I was like, ooh, something's going on. I'm like, what's going on? And he like wouldn't talk about it. So then I picked up on the cues like, oh, we're not talking about it. Oh, there's something that's going on. Oh, that's what's going on. Oh, I'm not going to say anything and I'm not going to move it. I'm going to stay right here. Like, you don't want to jinx anything. It was one of the coolest moments, and I love that I got to experience that, but also, like, we all got to experience that because you remember exactly where you were where you heard about that perfect game.
1: Cool. All right, we're throwing that in the time capsule. Now, it can't always be happy memories. This one's kind of a bummer. I remember when the Sonics officially announced that they were leaving town.
6: And today, U.S. District Judge Marsha Peckman was expected to issue her decision about whether the Sonics would have to stay in Seattle for two more years. At 4, she released this statement, quote, "The parties have settled the case. Details of the settlement will be released by the parties." Then exactly 1 hour later, the news was made public.
7: The NBA will be in Oklahoma City next season, playing their games.
5: It was an OKC like press conference. So it was all their fans like, "Woo, we got a team."
1: But you could tell because like three people clapped.
2: Yeah,
1: that's annoying. And we still do not have them back. Maybe when they do come back, which obviously there's rumors swirling all over the place, we can reopen the time capsule and chuck that back in there. Another one here for Seattle sports. This is our, how do we say this? This was a defining moment for the Seahawks for me. As a lifelong Seahawks fan, I remember losing and losing and losing and just not having swagger. And this was the time, the time of day, the time of the season, the time of this franchise where swagger was established with Richard Sherman.
8: Well, I'm the best corner in the game. When you try me with a sorry receiver like Crabtree, that's the result you're going to get. Don't you ever talk about me.
9: About you.
8: Crabtree, don't you open your mouth about the best. Or I'm going to shut it for you real quick. L.O.B.
2: Love Erin Andrews. She actually did a podcast not that recently with Marshawn Lynch and Mike Robb. They've got their Get Got podcast. And they asked, like, what was that like in that moment? She goes, I knew exactly who he was talking about. Yeah. But as a journalist, I needed to, like, tee up the question because he needed to say it. And it would have made it better when he actually said it. But she also knew in that moment that, like, this was going to be the thing. Like, she totally got it. What a cool moment that, of course, needs to go to the So Northwest Capital.
1: Yeah, that was 2014. That was the NFC Championship game that got us to the Super Bowl that we would eventually win. And I remember this like it was actually yesterday.
2: I
1: remember pigpiling with my friends on the floor of the living room. We're like 6 foot plus. There's like five of us.
2: Yeah.
1: And we're jumping into a pig pile. My other friend's shielding his little daughter. Like, get away. These guys are going to hurt you.
2: Right.
1: So that is going in the So Northwest time capsule. We're talking about this all week. So if you've got more ideas about the So Northwest time capsule, please. 253-642-WOLF.
2: Yep, joining Jimothy and Phoenix Jones. Do the pew wallop. We'll be doing this, like Aaron said, all week.

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1: It's 33 days away, and I don't really like what it's doing to me because I like your problems to be your problems, and your 33-day problem of trying to find a new place to live is quickly becoming a my problem.
2: It's, I have 33 days until I have to move. My landlord told me that she's moving her mom into my unit, and I have to be out by September 1st, and I have no idea where I'm going. I don't know what I'm doing. I've been looking at apartments, and I'm having a dilemma, and I'm not sure if either God's trying to speak to me or if I'm overthinking or what's happening right now. So I'm on a weird, fun little timeline, if you will. I moved to Seattle in 2011 to host mornings on 100.7 The Wolf. And when I first moved here, I rented a townhouse in Kirkland that I loved. I lived there for 4 years with my little blonde dog, Charlie, who many of you remember is like my heart and soul. I ended up leaving Kirkland and that townhouse

0: And I've kicked myself ever since because my landlord at the time said, do you want to buy it? We're selling it. And I had never bought before. I'm like, I can't afford this. In hindsight, I absolutely could have afforded it, right? Ugh. And so I'm kicking myself. Like, I've always said over the years, and especially during like the pandemic when times were hard, when I think about home, I don't think about Michigan where I grew up. I always think about Kirkland. And I've said many times over the years that one day I'm going to knock on that door and buy that condo. Not because it's special, but it's special to me, right? Yeah. So I am now looking for a place to live. Right. I have a little blonde dog. Charlie has since passed. And I do now have a different little blonde dog named Dylan. I am back doing mornings on 100.7 The Wolf. And there is a unit in that complex, not the same one, but it's in that same complex that has just opened up. That's in my budget. It's got everything that I want. I don't know, because I have been praying to God, like, God, just bring me my home. Bring me my husband and bring me my home. But I can't help but think, is this God's way or what are the world, the universe's way of saying, here, go back home. Here's that spot that you always think of home and here's your chance to go back home. Or is it too close and like I'm trying to take a step backwards? Like I'm trying to go back in time and relive that. Do you know what I mean?
1: Other than the fact that this is Groundhog's Day for you.
0: Yeah, right?
1: Yeah. I have two questions for you.
0: Yeah.
1: Is this place in your budget?
0: Yes.
1: Do you like the place?
0: Yes.
1: What's the question here?
0: The emotional thing. Like, those are so valid questions, but such a, like, a dude mentality, like, black and white. For me, I'm like, emotions and God, and I don't know what to do. Ah.
2: Aaron and I have found you the perfect place to live, like, five times.
1: That is the truth. That is true. We've said, move into that place, and you're like, I don't know. Kind of smells weird. Ah, I don't know.
0: Well, one of them was yellow. Like, the whole outside was yellow.
2: But you live on the inside.
1: Yeah.
2: And it's dark most of the year. Who cares?
1: You don't own it. Like, if you bought it, you could change the paint. But here's what I'm saying is this, I hate this phrase, this is giving. You know, there's that joke where it's like there's the guy who was in a flood and the cops came by and they're like, hey, get out of this place, it's flooding. He's like, no, God's going to help me. And he climbed up to the roof, helicopter comes by, hey, we want to rescue you. And they're like, no, God's going to help me. Dies, goes to heaven. God's like, hey, I sent you a helicopter. I sent you a policeman. I sent you the apartment that you loved and you wanted to move into and you said, should I take it?
0: Aaron, my friend Mary and I had this exact conversation because I love that example so much and I reference that a lot. And so now I also feel like this is a sign that you unprompted brought up that specific thing where God's putting it out. You know what I mean? Again, for me, it's God. It could be the universe. It could be whatever it is for you. But yeah, it's really hard not to think that this is like a, hey, this is what you wanted. But also on the other side is, do I want to go backwards or is this too close to trying to like relive something? But I had fun the last, like, it's just, I'm on this weird timeline and I don't know what to do. Someone make a decision for me because life is hard.
2: When I moved to Seattle, I had to find a place like in 7 days and I just found the first place on Facebook Marketplace and then I moved in.
1: And did you like it?
2: Yeah, it was fine.
1: Do you have that challenge? Do you have the challenge coin still over there?
2: Yeah.
0: Okay. Oh, I cannot leave.
1: Let's settle this right now.
2: Let's settle this.
1: Okay, you can call it. What do you want? What do you want this old complex to be? Do you want it to be heads or tails that you move into this place we're talking about right now?
0: I don't know if I want to move in or not. I don't know. Ron, you pick for me.
2: Tails never fails.
1: Tails never fails. So if it's tails, she moves into this place that she's talking about?
2: Yep.
0: Oh, boy. Okay. What are we at?
1: That's a tails.
0: Tails? All right. Okay.
2: So this is it.
0: I'll make an appointment to go and see it. It'll either be tomorrow or Sunday. I got to go and see it and get the vibes of the place. Because if I go in there and I feel like I'm going backwards, you know what I mean? Like maybe that ain't it. But I will at least, since it was tails, I will go and see it and report back.
2: You're moving in.
1: Yeah.
2: You found your place.
1: You might as well put the deposit down. Well, it's calling your name.
0: We'll find out in 33 days what happens.
1: It's Groundhog's Day and Bill Murray's going to be the one to give you the keys.
0: Oh, God.
1: Move in.

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1: 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Today's biggest story deserves a song by Washington's biggest musician. But Aaron Crawford will have to do. This is the 10-Minute Tune with Ellen and Aaron.
2: Secret show number 2, the last one of the summer, is happening tonight at Tulalip Amphitheater. And Aaron Crawford, we have so many questions like, what time do doors open? What time do I have to be there to drink a beer? What time is the person going to get on stage? Person, group, I don't know, whoever it is. I have so many questions.
3: I do too. Where do I find these answers?
2: Well, I need you to find the answers and then put them in a song so that way I can remember it all day. So that way tonight I know what I'm doing.
3: Okay. I think I did. Didn't we do this for Secret Show Night 1?
2: Yeah.
3: Does it hurt your feelings if I kind of like upcycle
2: no,
3: a little bit?
2: That's called efficiency.
3: Yeah?
2: Yeah.
3: Okay, but I do. There are a little bit different details.
2: Uh-huh.
3: And a little, obviously, it's a different feel, a different artist.
2: And yeah, you did do this, but I don't mean to hurt your feelings. I don't think I remember it exactly. So
4: you do so many.
3: Yeah. Oh, they're all so good. I couldn't pick
2: that's,
3: one.
2: That's it. That's exactly what
4: I can
2: saying,
4: only remember yesterday's when Ellen did it,
2: God.
4: And she crushed it.
2: I was hoping we never brought that up again. So yes, Aaron, 10-minute tune on The Secret Show. It is sold out. So the details for tonight's show, if you can handle it in 10 minutes.
3: All right, I'll be back.
2: See ya. Good morning. 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
1: Luke Bryan,
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0: Sure, it's all sticky. 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
1: A man of the people.
0: Ever since I heard about it, it's been on my brain. Praying for the sunshine. Looks like we got no rain.

0: your head. 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If you bought a ticket from the website, then you have a chair with your name on it. But not literally, but really figuratively. Nice. 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
1: Yeah.

0: How did I forget that from the first time around? That's a jam.
1: That is a jam.
0: That's a beat, man. We'll see you tonight at Secret Show number 2. Man, Aaron Crawford, maybe you should be the Secret Show artist, huh?
2: Oh, I did play last Secret Show.
0: Yeah.

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2: 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Thomas Jefferson tried them. Rent too high? 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

0: had sisters, right? But I didn't know that any of them were a twin. And still, I have all of those questions that I want to ask that I'm now not going to ask because, again, nothing inherently wrong with it, but you're just sick of having to explain it. 253-642.
1: The one that drives me crazy is, are you identical?
2: Yeah. With my sister.
1: We're a boy and a girl.
0: Yeah. But
1: we're not identical.
2: Yeah. What that's called, is it the fraternal?
1: Fraternal, yeah.
0: Yes.
2: Fraternal, not paternal. Okay, yeah. I feel bad because when I found out about your twin, I think I asked you all of those questions.
1: Yeah, do you guys look exactly alike? And can you sense each other when you're in a bad mood?
0: Yeah.
2: Yeah.
1: No.
2: Which one's older? Like, and by how much? And like all that stuff.
0: And like, I don't want to discourage anyone from asking those questions. Because again, they are very valid and like normal questions to ask. But when you're on the receiving end, you probably get sick of having to answer it. So if you've got one of those, 253-642-WOLF. Good morning. Hey, this is Ellen. I'm Ellen. And that is...
3: I'm Aaron.
0: Yeah. And you're listening to Ellen and Aaron. Get it? Uh-huh. 100%.

0: Brandon and Aaron. Mornings 100.7. The Wolf.
1: There's nothing wrong with the question itself. You're just really sick of having to explain it. 253-642-WOLF. For example, if you're tall, you probably get asked a million times over, do you play basketball? Right? Again, nothing wrong with the question, but man, you're probably sick of hearing about it. I speak fluent Greek, and anytime that comes up in conversation, can you say something? Again, not a wrong question, but man, it's really annoying.
2: I get that because I did. As soon as you said that you speak Greek, I threw the one Greek phrase that I knew at you, and I was like, okay, now you go. And you're like, all right, whatever.
3: Can you say something?
1: Okay, come on. 253-642-WOLF. What are you sick of explaining?
2: All right, Rena in Tacoma says, being a female working blue collar, unless she's in her pickup truck, if I'm in a high visibility, I regularly get asked if I'm a crossing guard. Not a bad question, but kind of annoying when you have to answer like 50 times a day.
1: Over and over again. Yeah. Totally makes sense. Hey, Beck. In Mount Vernon, what question are you sick of answering?
4: So I'm blonde in one eye, and I constantly get asked, how are you able to drive a car?
1: Well, how are you
2: able to drive a car?
1: Oh, man. I'm that terrible person. All right. But, you know, really, how are you able to? Like, is that an extra test that you have to take?
4: No, I was born blind in one eye. So I've just been, I just got used to it. And yeah.
1: Well, since I made you answer a question that you got really annoyed with, well, I will just say in Greek, Ευχαριστώ πάρα πολύ. Thank you so much for calling. There we go. I can't do it to her and then not do it to myself. So
3: wait, I have an annoying question, if that's okay.
1: Okay.
2: For who? Yeah.
3: For Becca. Did you or do you have to wear an eye patch?
4: When I was younger, I did, and I walked into walls.
1: Oh.
2: Oh, man. That's hard.
3: So not fully blind.
4: Yeah. So I'm legally blind in one eye, but completely blind in the other. My optical nerve didn't develop when I was in my mom's stomach.
1: And you know what? Becca, you're the one that we played against, right? Takedown Taylor?
4: Yes.
1: Yeah. Do you think that's like helped you? Is that like a superpower? Because you beat me a couple times, right?
4: I've only beaten you once, but I've won quite a few tickets.
1: Yeah. Okay. Well, why do you gotta say it like that? All right. Why do you gotta say it like that?
3: Yeah, you can't have everything, Becca.
1: Becca. Thank you so much for calling. We'll see you tonight, right? At Secret Show?
4: Yep.
1: Wonderful. Can't wait. Thanks, Becca. Man. Thank you so much for calling. Thank you so much for listening to Ellen and Aaron. This is 100.7 The Wolf.

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Luke Bryan's coming to town August 8th. 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
3: I've always wanted to be a game show host, and today I get to play one for Takedown Taylor. It's time to answer some questions and give Miss Ellen Taylor, the most competitive person I know, some losses.
4: I don't like how you always preface this. You always wish the losses on me. Why don't you want to cheer me on?
3: Because,
4: am I a sore winner or something?
3: Because you're like my sister, yeah. And I don't want my sister to win anything when a listener could win and get tickets to Luke Bryan.
4: Not bad.
3: So why wouldn't I want that? Kathy and Clearview, good morning.
5: Good morning, you guys.
4: Good morning. All right,
3: Kathy's
4: I'm leaving.
3: Pumped.
5: We're ready for tonight.
6: Yeah. Oh, nice.
3: She is ready. All right, that sounds awesome. I'm pumped for tonight. All right,
5: okay,
3: let's see.
5: Come on, you guys.
3: Let's see if we
5: give
3: can
5: get a good
3: some...
5: letter. Stop this.
3: You're gonna love this letter, Kathy. It's G as in golden.
5: Okay.
3: All right, you have 30 seconds to answer 10 questions. All of your answers must start with the letter G. You can pass if you like, but please no repeat answers. Do you have any questions for me?
5: No, sir. Let's do it.
3: All right, here we go. With the letter G, something in a doctor's office.
5: Gallbladder.
3: Ooh, something at the airport.
5: Gate.
3: Something with a tail.
5: A goat.
3: Holiday decoration.
5: Garland.
3: Type of award.
5: Golden gold.
3: Something you plug in.
5: A guard or a, I don't know, staff.
3: Fake job.
5: A fake job?
3: Yep. Make
5: a
3: it up.
5: Golden retriever walker.
3: Name a sports team.
5: Golden Nuggets.
3: Golden Nuggets. Is that a,
6: I think it's Knights,
5: yeah,
6: and the
5: basketball.
6: Nuggets.
3: The Denver Nuggets, I think.
6: Denver
3: just,
6: Nuggets and then Golden Knights.
3: Golden Knights. Yeah, I can't give you that one. I do have a question, Ron. You are the ref for fake job. Sorry, can you earmuffs, Ellen?
4: Yeah.
3: I have a question. Are we going to give her a Golden Retriever walker?
6: Yeah, why not?
3: Fake job? Okay,
6: she's a
3: deal,
6: guest.
3: Deal there. All right, we got 1, 2, 3, 4, 5, 6.
4: Am I good?
6: You're good.
4: Am I good? All right.
5: Come on, Ellen.
4: Okay,
6: Kathy.
4: All right.
6: Have a bad day.
3: You know why she's so pumped? It's because she's going to Secret Show, too. That's why, yeah.
5: That's right.
3: Yeah.
4: All right.

0: How'd you do in your round, Kathy?
1: She got 6-4.
2: I didn't do very good. I don't think I missed one.
1: Oh, my gosh. That was great. Are you kidding me?
0: Oh,
1: with
0: okay.
1: The letter Z, I can't believe you. I'm just kidding.
0: Z.
1: It's G.
0: Okay.
2: Yeah. G. Give her Z. Come on.
0: Stop it, Kathy.
1: G as in good job, Kathy.
0: All right. G.
1: All right. Something in a doctor's office.
0: A good tape measure.
1: Something at the airport.
0: That doesn't count. Something at the airport. A guardrail.
1: Something with a tail.
0: A goose.
1: Holiday decoration.
0: Garland.
1: Type of award.
0: Grammy.
1: Something you plug in.
0: Glade plug-in scent thingy.
1: Fake job.
0: A guard patrolling expert.
1: Name a sports team.
0: The Guardians.
1: Something you'd find in the kitchen.
0: A good smoothie. A good snack.
1: All right, now with the first one.
0: A gooey. You just love what that
1: was. Something in the doctor's office. What was your answer for something in the doctor's office?
0: A good tape measure. Ron,
1: that's
0: God
1: no.
0: Bless
1: that's
0: you.
1: A no.
0: Gave me
1: yeah,
0: a,
1: he
0: yeah,
1: gave
0: you.
1: I'm taking that one away. One,
0: yeah.
1: Two.
3: You don't want
1: three,
3: a bad tape measure.
1: Four, five, six, seven.
0: Oh. Yeah. Why are you owing? I won.
1: Well, yes, because we love Kathy. And because we love her so much, Kathy, I'm still going to send you to Luke Bryan, if that's okay.
0: Nice.
2: That's what I wanted.
0: Yes.
2: I didn't want to beat you. I didn't want to beat you.
1: Oh.
0: You know what? I'm so glad. You got what you wanted, and I want to get what I want, which is say the
2: That's
0: thing,
2: right.
0: Kathy. Say the thing.
2: Okay. This is Kathy in Clearview, and I was glad to not take down Taylor.
0: Yeah. Oh, man. See you tonight, Kathy, at Secret Show. Congratulations on the Luke Bryan tickets, man. We appreciate
2: Thank you guys
0: you.
2: So much.
1: Please come and say hello.
2: Oh, I will for sure.
0: Bye.

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3: Morgan Wallen.
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0: Seattle's number one for country. 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

0: everything people are talking about. No doom scrolling required. Ellen and Aaron's Big Three. Number one.
1: Blake Shelton to me is arguably unhateable. He just seems like a cool dude. He was great on The Voice. I love his songs, his demeanor. He married Gwen Stefani. And now he has essentially what is a Ride the Ducks amphibious Chevy Silverado pontoon boat. So he got gifted this for his 50th birthday from a NASCAR driver. They took a 2500 Chevy Silverado, lopped the top off, took a pontoon boat, welded it on top, got it legalized. It's street legal. There's a steering wheel and a gas pedal, and apparently they use it to check on their iris gardens together.
2: I don't care who you are. If you're holding up traffic with that thing, I don't care if you're Blake Shelton or what. Make sure you're driving on the right and passing on the left, bucko.
0: Number two.
2: All right. Ooh, man, lots of stuff happening. So Seattle Police Department Chief Sean Barnes has been dismissed by Mayor Katie Wilson, and now there's a group led by

0: Black community leaders that are rallying the opposition of it. This is all happening this morning. A lot of the pushback happened with the response of what happened this weekend at the Bight of Seattle. So this is, again, all breaking news that's happening now. We are not a news station, so we are finding this out right along with you, but that is what's happening.
1: I don't have an official stance, but did I hear you correctly that people are opposing his letting go, his firing?
0: There are some people, yes, that are now rallying in opposition to him being let go, too.
1: Did they read how frequently he was not in town?
0: But then, again, but then there's the other side of the story, which is very hard to get because it's all happening right now.
1: That's true.
0: You know what I mean?
1: Holding judgment.
0: Yeah.
2: I heard they were going to get Jimothy to be the new police chief.
0: Stop it. Here we go.
3: Number three.
2: In Woodinville, there was a dramatic scene of a parachuter getting stuck in a 200-foot tree and then firefighters having to chop off limbs and go and get them.
0: Chopping off his leg?
2: Tree limbs, yeah.
0: Oh, God.
2: Yeah, sorry.
1: Clarity.
0: Oof.
2: Yeah, so he was uninjured, but it's just kind of embarrassing, like we've been saying. There's something about, as a grown adult, if your feet are dangling, it just feels a little embarrassing.
1: Yeah. It is a weird situation. That doesn't happen there for you.
2: Yeah, so having to be rescued while you're just kind of dangling there in the tree, I feel bad for that.
0: Feels like you're sitting in a high chair all over again.
2: Yeah, exactly. Yeah.
1: I feel bad for him. What about the firefighters who are grown men going to rescue a grown man whose feet are dangling? That's got to be an awkward, like, hey, man, we both don't want to be in this scenario, but here we are in a tree. Let's get you out of this.
2: Yeah, and here's King 5 reporting on it. Yeah, sorry about it.
0: I know.
1: You're famous.

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1: I'm Tobin Heath.
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1: Are you willing to pay someone to do something for you that you really just don't want to do?
2: Like, you're talking about, like, pay someone to pull my weeds, right? Something like that?
1: Do anything. Or stand in line at the viral place on TikTok because you don't want to do the line thing, but you want to try the bagels that are trending all over the place. That's a new job, a professional line stander.
3: People think that standing on line is very simple, and it is the same old line dudes. We're line sitters. 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Professional line sitting for your next one line. I can earn $2,000 to $3,000 a week just standing in line. We're in these long hour waits. We're on our phones. We're doing crossword puzzles. It's very simple.
1: Now, there are some people who you could pay, right? Yeah, like you said, Aaron, to pull the weeds for you.
2: Yeah.
1: Let's go extreme.
2: Okay.
1: Imagine we had the ability to pay someone to get into our bodies and do the thing that you don't want to do. How much would you pay someone? For example, I dread having to take an everything shower. It drives me crazy, the idea of getting in the shower, shaving the legs, doing the dry brushing, and then all the tweezing and the hair. It's just, ladies, you get it? The everything shower. If I could pay someone to jump into my body, Invasion of the Body Snatchers, and do an everything shower for me, I'd easily pay them $50 a shower.
2: All right, I get this now. It's something that only you can do. Like, your body has to man the controls and do this thing. For me, I hate learning new songs. Mm-hmm. I hate learning new cover songs. So some people are like, hey, play this song. Can I ask for this request? I don't do that halfway. For me, if I'm going to learn a new cover song, it's like 8 to 12 hours for me.
1: Yeah.
2: Because I'm listening to the song. I'm digging into the chords. I'm figuring out the nuances, doing all this. I hate it until I get it. So if someone could jump in and, like, little controls and, like, have the forward and the backward and, like, move over here and do that. And then at the end of that, I jump back into my body and I know the song. Like, I know Kung Fu. Like, what was that? Keanu Reeves in The Matrix?
1: Yeah.
2: Totally like that. I'm in. I'll pay that person.
1: How much are you paying them? Because that's a pretty long task, 8 to 12 hours to learn the song for you.
2: To learn that song and I just have it and I can perform it flawlessly, I'd probably do $300.
1: 253-642-WOLF. What's the thing that you would let someone invade your body with? What are they going to do for you and how much are you going to pay for that? Or how much would you be willing to pay for it?
4: Ron? Nothing makes me angry like having to fold laundry. I will do every other chore all day long. It's whatever. But something about folding laundry, it irritates my fingertips a certain way. I would do, $60 if you just fold the laundry.
1: Fold the laundry? Let me jump into your body.
2: I was going to say, Dollar General needs to know your address because I'm coming over to fold your laundry,
1: good
2: dude.
1: 253-642-WOLF. Imagine Invasion of the Body Snatchers. There's a task that you want someone to do for you. What is it and how much are you willing to pay? 253-642-WOLF.

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1: If Invasion of the Body Snatchers was a real thing and I could pay someone to jump into my body and take an

0: your head. Then you better find a place to stand. If it says pit, you're right out front in the middle of it. If you bought a ticket from the website, then you have a chair with your name on it. But not literally, but really figuratively. Nice. You gotta look on your ticket and see the seat number, but it's all yours.
1: Yeah.

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1: We've got a friend of the show, the CEO of Seafair, on the line today to talk all things that is Seattle summer at Seafair. 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
3: And this is the first year that I think a lot of people who are formerly known as watersheders will be experiencing Seafair, because this is the first year in, like, what, 10 years that watershed isn't also happening. So what are some things that, you know, the shedders need to be reminded of, or those of us who haven't done Seafair in a little while? Like, what's happening? What can we do? What's there for all of us?
2: In order to plan the perfect weekend at Seafair Weekend Festival, I highly recommend going online, seafair.org, just to look at the 3 full days of schedules, everything that's happening, so you can plan everything out. There are reserved seating options, so you don't have to worry about getting the best seat in the house. We can reserve one for you if you want to snag a ticket for that. But the hydroplane races are so fun to watch. I think it's the most beautiful motorsport out there, so be sure and check that out. The air show is incredible. The Blue Angels are back. We have an amazing stunt pilot, Melissa Burns. And then a cool thing we've added this year is the BECU Makers Market. We'll have about 35 small businesses and artisans out there in Genesee Park throughout the weekend, along with live DJs and dancers.
4: Am I going deaf, or am I not hearing or seeing the Blue Angels right now? Where have they been?
2: The Blue Angels are here. So they all landed yesterday. Number 7 came in on Tuesday. The rest came in yesterday. And the first practice begins today, Thursday, at 11 a.m.
3: Got it.
1: I have a question, Emily, and this is very selfish of me. We do have our secret show night 2 happening tonight, and the show kicks off at 7. Could you convince them to do a high loop up north to do a flyover?
3: Yeah, call your people and have them talk to them. Yeah, can that happen?
2: I wish I could. However, we have snagged them for an event of our own.
3: Oh, that's fair.
4: Selfish.
3: Hey, Emily, man, I know that you're busy getting prepared for Seafair this weekend, and we got to address the elephant in the room, right? You know, there stuff happened last weekend, right? And so what are you guys doing to make sure that people feel safe when they show up this weekend?
2: Yeah, for me, it's not an elephant in the room. I am very open when it comes to safety and security. I am a survivor of our country's deadliest mass shooting. So the day I started at Seafair 2 years ago, our whole team knew how seriously I was going to take security. So each year we've ramped up security a little more. This year we have a new security provider who is bringing out the open gates, which is what you see at NFL stadiums all across the country. This is a weapons detection system that will be at each of our entrances. And then we have 300 security personnel. That's 2 private companies and SPD that will be at.
1: That's amazing. Thank you so much, Emily, for just lining out what our weekend's going to look like, how awesome it's going to feel, and I wish I could make it

0: some of these out there, the Seafair Pirates, are they going to be hanging out this weekend as well?
1: Oh, yes. They'll be here Saturday and Sunday.
2: Right, Emily, have such a great weekend. Thank you for all that you do. Seafair this weekend. Appreciate you.
1: Thank you. Another

Today is National Chili Dog Day. And you know, I feel like July is a little hot for Chili Dog Day. We need to move that. We're moving into Chili Dog season, though. That's coming the next few months.

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day, Potts Farm was a place to go. Load a truck up, hit the dirt road. 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King in the can and the Marlboro man. Jack and Jim were a few good men. 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You better mind your business, man. 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For I have to knock that loud mouth out. 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Y'all ain't listening. Them old dudes.

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0: Company.
1: Poor Megan Maroney has been extremely sick and actually had to cancel a show the other night.
2: I thought I did everything to make myself better and then obviously do something. I just can't play this show tonight. But I will make it up to you guys. I absolutely promise I'll be back. I'll be able to come. But I want to give you guys the show you deserve. And I'm probably going to go cry my dress here now. I'm sorry.
1: Oh, you could tell she was just a wreck about it. And I always feel so bad whenever an artist has to do that. Like, imagine there are tens of thousands of people who are all staring at you and who are about to be just, like, so disappointed. I would not handle that very well. Megan ended up rescheduling the show, and I know her fans are so supportive. But still, it just, oh, I hope she feels better soon.
3: Looking back now, well, it makes me laugh. 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

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And today that's Brantley Gilbert, who just dropped a brand new album, Sins of the Father. 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

0: Katie and Company.
1: What are the most popular names used in songs? So a recent study says for men, it's John or Johnny. And I feel like half of those are probably Johnny Cash references. Also, David, James, and Peter. Then for women, Mary is number one. Think like Proud Mary, Mary Jane's Last Dance. The list goes on and on. Also on the list were Maria, Juliet, Bella, and Linda. I do feel, though, like they might have missed some of the songs in country because Katie is in a shocking number of country songs, like She's in Love with a Boy.
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0: Katie and Company.
1: So a few years ago, when we moved into the Katie and Company studio, we have this empty wall outside of where I record that we needed to fill. So my boss jokingly was like, we should put up a bunch of taxidermy up there. Like, the artist should bring you taxidermy. And that really took off. Like, we've got a deer from Lee Bryce. I've got a ram from Brantley Gilbert, a turkey from Co Wetzel. Luke Bryan gave me a blind coyote that is like real special looking. And for years, Luke has been telling me that he's got something else for me. So yesterday I went to Luke's house to hear a preview of his new album Signs that is out on September 18th. And it is so good. Like, there's some really good throwback Luke stuff on there. I think you're gonna be very excited about, but he pulled me aside. He's like, I've got something for you. And it was another piece of taxidermy.
2: Hey, he's getting her present. Yeah, I got you. There's your new best friend. Albino otter.
3: Oh my, and it's swimming.
2: We're gonna name it.
3: You name it. What are we naming it?
2: I don't know.
1: Ow. Luke Bryan gave me an albino otter that he trapped on his farm because it was killing fish and causing problems. And I mean, this thing is insane. I posted a video of it on our Instagram at Katie and Company. You have to see it to believe it. But it's now hanging on our taxidermy wall. And I have to say, it's like really rounded out.

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1: Sometimes it feels like the news is full of things that have never happened before. 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I'm Sally Helm, host of the podcast History This Week from the History Channel. Trade embargoes? Thomas Jefferson tried them. Rent too high? 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

0: 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He's got a lot of them, so we'll find out today while he's hanging out on the Superstar Power Hour from 2 to 3.
1: Oh, now. 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
5: On the way today, going to talk to Brantley Gilbert about some taxidermy that he brought us that lives here in the studio. We're also going to find out what his first tattoo was, but first, we're going to play this one for you. It's a song you learned about his wife. This is You Don't Know Her Like I Do on the Superstar.

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1: Brantley Gilbert is here hanging out with us this week. And, you know, I have got this budding, really obscure taxidermy collection here at the studio that started out as a joke and has really taken off. Brantley, you brought me a piece, I think it's been almost 2 years ago now. And it is a ram with a tiny saddle on it. And on the saddle is a little squirrel riding it. And the squirrel's like even got a teeny tiny cowboy hat in its hand. It's one of the craziest things I've ever seen. But we were talking about it yesterday because Luke Bryan gifted me a new piece of taxidermy. And he's like, I hope this wins. I hope this is the big one. And I was like, you haven't seen that one Brantley gave me yet. It really is.
2: Yeah, man, that's awesome. Yeah, you can't beat a squirrel riding a goat. I mean, who does that?
1: Oh my God. And it just gets the longer.
2: It's a real saddle. Like, that's a legit saddle.
1: Yes. And the teeny tiny cowboy hat that it's carrying. I mean, like, it gets better and better the longer you look at it. That's what I always say.
2: I don't think I'll ever do normal taxidermy again.
1: Why would you? Everything. Well, and it's been funny because every time somebody comes in, they're like, oh yeah, I'll bring you something. And then they look up at that. They're like, I don't know if I got anything for this wall.
2: It's undefeated. It'll never be tied.
1: It never will be. I mean, Luke Bryan did try pretty hard this week, but I don't know that it still holds a candle to that rim. If you would like to see the piece of taxidermy that we're talking about, you can find it on our Instagram at Katie and Company. We've got a whole wild collection. Brantley Gilbert's here hanging out with us on the Superstar Power Hour. Here he is now. It's Over When We're Sober with Ashley Cook.

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I'm weird at home. And I asked my kids the weirdest thing I've said, and I'm immediately regretting it. 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

Secret Show is sold out. 5 tour buses for this artist or this group. We'll find out together when they come out on the stage tonight at Tulalip Resort Casino. And if you can't make it, it's okay. Get on Instagram. You can doom scroll, but it's going to be like good scrolls because it's going to be fun. At Seattle Wolf on Instagram. Do it right now so you don't forget. At Seattle Wolf. And you can be a part of the show tonight.

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0: Celebrating 21 years of playing country music for the Northwest. We're huffing and puffing and blowing out tickets to every country concert all year. Just for you, Shaboozy. October 18th at the Paramount Theater. And with town names like Nooksack, Chuckanut, Squim, and Puyallup, he's going to fit right in a

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For a while, I guess they were keeping it low key. 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

0: Hagrid's show, some times you need to know. 5 o'clock early entry doors. We'll call is right now, actually. General doors are going to open around 6 o'clock, showtime 7. What are you going to do when they walk on stage?
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